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0: 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And we want to know what's on your mind.
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1: So, Julia, we've been talking about this all night because people at Lollapalooza last weekend were lining up so early for their favorite artists and they didn't want to move, so they were peeing in plastic bags.
2: You know what this tells me? It tells me that people have lost all of their people skills. Make a friend. Make a friend in the line and be like, yo, I'll hold your spot while you go if you hold my spot.
1: Oh, no, trust me, it does
2: like,
1: not.
2: What is wrong with
1: it
2: people?
1: Cannot work that way. Because I saw someone at Coachella say, why aren't people just doing that to go to the bathroom? People will not let you bypass them. Like,
0: I don't care. I will go to the back of the entire place before I pee in the bag or poop on the ground. I'm serious, but next, Emily, is there any like artist or celeb that you would do this for?
3: You can call me insane, but if I got tickets to Noah Kahan and I could be up front in front row, I would literally wear a diaper and also pack more diapers for myself in case I need to change it.
1: Girl got to do what a girl got to do, I guess.
3: Exactly.

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0: 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What up? It's the V Bros. My name is Mikey V. Got my big bro Frankie V with me and our bestie Gianna.
1: Olivia Rodrigo right there with Stupid Song at number 9.
0: One Olivia to the next. There's Olivia Dean, So Easy, number 8. I could be

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0: 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What up? It's the V Bros. My name is Mikey V. Got my big bro Frankie V with me and our bestie Gianna.
1: You're never going to believe why this literal police officer got arrested.
0: And she is now our idiot criminal of the day. I'm going to share a story with you next.

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1: This is controversial, but this might make you love having pineapple on pizza. Oh,
0: interesting, and excited to talk about this next.

I got drive, I don't need a car. Money really all that we fiending for. I'm doing things they ain't seen before. 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I'm a demon lord. Fall off what I ain't seen him for. I'm doing things that excite the source. Fame ain't something that I need no more.

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1: Joined by Alicia. Every single night, we spread positive vibes. You're up next. What's that one thing making you smile tonight?
2: I am really happy and grateful that I had the opportunity to lose over 60 pounds.
0: Oh, my God. Wow.
3: Wow.
2: Yes,
3: that's amazing.
2: It completely changed my life, and my health is really, really great now.
3: Wow.
0: I love hearing that. My heart feels good as hearing you talk about it. What was your trick or what worked for you?
2: I worked out 30 minutes a day with a trainer.
0: There we go.
1: Mikey works out 30 minutes a week, yep. If he's lucky.
3: A year.
1: A year?
0: This is about Britt and the phone. Yes. It's a positive segment on the radio. Hey, you know what? I'm happy for you. I'm proud of you. And thank you so much for spreading those positive vibes with the V-Bros.
2: Thank you. You guys are great.

Louisville's number one hit music station, 98.9 KISS FM. That's right, playing you all the new music you need to know. I'm Angelina. Charlie Puth back with a banger. Reply to this on the new hit list.

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2: Okay, my loves, I appreciate you hanging out, discovering new music with me. It's been so real. Tap in with us on the gram, TikTok, X, at New Hit List. I'm at Angelina on air. It's been so real. You know I gotta leave you with this Ariana Grande pedal.

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1: Is it too soon? Starbucks has announced when their pumpkin spice lattes will return. They say the season is arriving early, as it does every year, with the fan favorite pumpkin spice latte returning to menus on August 25th. Joining the fall lineup will be a new iced pumpkin cream shaken espresso, returning pecan favorites, two banana bread inspired drinks. I don't know. They just put a whole dessert in your cup there at this point. Is it too early? No, I don't care. Is it too early for me? Yeah, I'm not ready for fall yet, but if you don't want it, don't buy it. This is America.

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1: Is it cheating or not? I'm going to go through this list. Let's see how many answers we have that are alike. Texting an ex on their birthday. I don't know if that's cheating, but it's definitely inappropriate. Like, what? Hell no. Yes, it is cheating. Getting lunch alone with a coworker. Nah, that's not cheating. Sometimes that's just how business works. Having a work wife or a work husband. Yeah, I don't love that. I think a lot of people do it and it might be harmless. That's just a me thing. I'm kind of uncomfortable with that. I've had co-hosts. I never refer to them as my work wife out of respect to my real wife and their real husband. Watching pornography. I don't think it's cheating. Hell, sometimes you can learn a thing or two. Going to a strip club. It's not cheating if you're going to the strip club with like a group of people and you're kind of just drinking and sort of throwing money around. It is kind of cheating if you're getting all creepy in the back rooms. Liking thirst traps on Instagram. Probably not cheating, but definitely disrespectful in my opinion. Accepting a drink from a stranger at a bar of the opposite sex. I don't know, because girls don't buy drinks for guys at bars. So when that ever happens, I'll let you know. Having a best friend of the opposite sex. Best friend? That's a little weird. Keeping your phone password private from your spouse. Yes, because if you're not cheating, then what are you hiding in there? Venting about your relationship to someone of the opposite sex. Kinda, yeah, depending on how deep you go and like what the actual venting is. If you're, yeah, I don't love that. That's disrespectful. Going to dinner alone with an ex. Yeah, that's a problem. Again, another one that it might not be cheating, but it's definitely inappropriate. Dancing with someone at a bar. Nah. Depends on the dance. Depends on the song. Hey. Talking to an AI companion for emotional support. That's weird, but I don't know if it's cheating. I don't know. Liking an ex's Instagram photo. That goes back to the thirst trap thing. Yeah, it's a problem. Having a celebrity hall pass. Yeah, I think that's kind of cheating. I don't love that. And using OnlyFans. Whoa. Yeah, that's definitely cheating. Especially if, like, it's one thing to follow a bunch of hoes or something on social media. By the way, hoes can be guys or girls, too. Don't get all crazy on me. It's one thing to be following people on social media. It's another to be, like, paying to see them and converse with them on some creepy third-party app, right? Listen, just have good intentions. Play with an open hand. That's what I always say.

0: 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We have Darren on the line. Darren, you there?
1: Yeah. Hey, Buster.
0: Mr. Personality. Darren, it says that you're a landlord, and then you govern the laundry room at your apartment building with an iron fist. Darren, what's going on? What does that mean?
1: I think people are overreacting, Buster. I mean, I simply believe we all share one laundry room and someone has to maintain standards.
0: What do you mean standards?
1: Yeah, I'm not just a landlord. I'm a tenant too. So people are disgusting here.
0: Well, what are you talking about?
1: If your washer or dryer buzzes and you leave your clothes sitting there, 10 minutes. That's what I give you. 10 minutes. After that, I'm moving them and I inspect the load.
0: You what? What do you mean? What?
1: Not inspect, but notice. You'd be amazed what people wash together. Baby clothes with greasy garage rags, dog blankets with bath towels. People have no standards anymore.
0: Hold on, just so I'm understanding. Are you saying that you look through strangers' laundry?
1: I mean, I'm not digging through it. I'm observing it. That's the difference.
0: I don't know that there is a difference.
1: Laundry tells you everything, Buster.
0: I kind of sort of half understand what the hell you're talking about, so this is getting a little creepy.
1: You know what's creepy? Washing dog beds in the same machines people wash baby blankets. That's creepy.
0: I can't disagree with that, but did okay, so have you ever like confronted any of your fellow tenants? Do you ever say anything to people?
1: Yeah, I do. I've done that. Just helpful stuff, you know, like separate your towels. People appreciate constructive criticism.
0: Well, so wait, you said laundry tells you everything. What do you mean by that? Explain that.
1: The relationships. You can tell when they're changing.
0: What do you mean?
1: One guy used to wash men's, women's clothes together every Sunday. Then suddenly, just men's clothes. After a month later, I could tell he had a new relationship. Now, I believe the new relationship was with another dude because all of a sudden, there were a bunch of men's clothes in there, but a much bigger size than him.
0: Okay, you've got the inside scoop here. I don't know why you would need it, but have any of your neighbors ever confronted you?
1: Yeah, one woman did, and she asked why I moved her clothes. You know what I said to her? They've been sitting there for 17 minutes.
0: 17 minutes, so you count down to the exact minute.
1: Yep, I got a stopwatch, 10-minute courtesy window. After that, the next person needs the machine.
0: See, it's like I can't tell if you're creepy or, like, annoying. You're, like, annoying.
1: Nobody thinks I'm creepy, honestly.
0: I don't know if I'm more annoyed by what you do or like how you like talk. I don't know. You talk like a comic book villain. But all right. I guess, Darren, if your tenants are okay with this and nobody's ever called a formal complaint about you, then they must be all right. Or maybe they really don't know what's going on and why their clothes keep getting pulled out of the dryer. I mean, I guess I wonder if anybody agrees with you that, you know, sometimes people can take advantage of public laundry services and you think you're some superhero vigilante to add some justice to that. Or if everybody thinks you're a whack job. But hey, that's what we do here at Weirdo. You can text in at 71021 or hit me in the DMs at FM Buster. We got Darren, the laundry landlord, who's on the phone, who governs the laundry room like a psycho. Hey, listen, Darren, we're going to, that might just be my opinion. I think you're kind of over the top, but we're going to see what people have to say about it, all right?
1: We'll see how many people agree with me. And I think it's going to be a lot.
0: I bet you do. All right, Darren.

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0: 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What do you got?
1: Dear God, never again.
0: Damn. What'd he do? Sleep with your everybody?
1: Oh, good God. Yes.
0: All right. Are you back on the scene now, though? Are you dating again?
1: Sure. It's been long enough. Sure.
0: I don't know. That doesn't sound convincing. Maybe you just need, like, a good friend.
1: Sounds good.
0: With benefits.
1: That sounds even better.
0: Yeah.

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1: You know, normally I don't always agree with these things. However, I've got a list here that makes a lot of sense to me. It is five relationship rules to live by. Okay? Let's count up because it's radio. Count down the top five. All right, number five. A solution only works if it feels good to both people. That's true. They always say, like, the master negotiators always say that a deal is only good when both sides feel like they got just a little pinched, whatever that means. Number four, try to solve problems only when both partners are calm. If either person is yelling, crying, or upset, take a pause. That's anything, man. Don't make forever decisions based out of a moment's emotion. Number three, vent relationship frustrations only directly to your partner. That's not your coworkers. That's not your girlfriend. That's not your family. Don't go to your mom. None of that. Vent it out with each other. Duke it out. Don't duke it out, but you know what I'm saying. Number two, the bedroom is only for sleeping and intimacy. Well, this might be a hot take. It says don't fight in the bedroom and no serious discussions in the bedroom. Whoa. Not even a little pillow talk? I guess, yeah, you shouldn't get too deep right before you go into bed. Wow. All right. Number one, and I think this is huge, in five relationship rules to live by. Number one, texting is only for grocery lists and flirting, not for fighting or serious discussions. So when you're heated and you're going at it and you're typing and typing and typing, and ladies, don't go to the notes app and type out a bunch of stuff. You know what's just funny? How I... And then bring it over to the text. No. Have that conversation in person or even on FaceTime or something. Keep the texting to, like, nudes.
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Oh, I always call this person a soul sucker, but now there's an actual new term for it. It's Buster, and this person is called an ask-hole, and I'll tell you what that means. It's not dirty. I'll get into it next. Hang on. Michael.

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1: I'm reading this thing that's, can we make barbecue dates a thing? What is a barbecue date? A barbecue date is where we meet at each other's home, the man grills the meat, and the woman makes the sides and the drinks. And then we just vibe out to music and eat our barbecue. First off, yes, that sounds awesome. Second, it sounds like what you're talking about is called a relationship. And that date

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0: Do you ever practice revenge bedtime procrastination? It's like if you're really busy at work, you find yourself having consistent late nights, even though you know you should go to bed earlier, but you find yourself staying up late almost every night. You feel tired, but you're resisting the sleep. You might be exhausted, but you're unwilling to go to bed because you want to enjoy some me time. You want to engage in low-value activities. 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And then the next day you feel guilty or regretful. So you wake up feeling tired, and it's like a vicious cycle, and you never get out of here. I think that's called just like being an adult.

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1: This ought to be good. The biggest icks that women have experienced while on the dating scene. It's Buster. Now, mind you, these turnoffs were from first dates, and these women that were surveyed actually experienced this. Like this one, he told me that he wasn't wearing any underwear. Out of the blue, I never asked. Hey, look, listen, here's what I'll say about that one. Maybe he was just trying to steer the vibe in that direction. You know, hey, I'll let you know if I'm wearing any underwear to see if you are. This one says this guy ate a whole basket of hot wings, licked his fingers, never went to the bathroom. Upon leaving, he wanted to hold hands. Okay, that's gross. That's gross. Come on, fellas. How about this? I was reapplying my lip gloss after dinner, and he asked me if he could smell it. That's not that weird. You know, I mean, I guess maybe a little, but like, I don't know. Sometimes the lip gloss smells good. What do you want to do? This one says he gave me a sample of his beatboxing skills at the table. Yeah, don't do that. Especially like college guys. They think that's cool, or they think freestyling is cool. I'm telling you, she does not want to hear you freestyle or beatbox. How about this one? He got ridiculously drunk. And then he told me that at one point he'd been on Maury. Whoa. You can't leave us hanging like that. What was he on Maury for? Was it like one of those You Are Not the Father episodes? Okay, then one more ick here on a first date that women are confessing is this guy asked me if we could sit side by side because it would be awkward to sit face to face. Oh, like you were sitting on both sides of the table? No. Out of all of this, that's the only one where the guy, he should have ended up in prison.
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1: You're about to meet Ashley, and she wants to make her husband this week's weirdo. 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
1: What's going on, Ashley? 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
1: How do you use AI? We just had Ashley. She wants to put her husband on the list because she feels as though her husband has a better relationship with ChatGPT than he has with her, confiding in AI and using it as therapy. We're getting some text messages in here at 71021. This text says, I bet he's nasty with that robot, too. you're probably right. Who's this?
2: This is Shay.
1: Shay, does someone in your life have an unhealthy relationship with AI, you think?
2: Unhealthy, I'm not sure would be the word, but the someone, I guess, would be me. I wouldn't say that, like, I'm emotionally invested, but used a lot of time like a therapist. You can ask it to be more empathetic or direct, and it forms its answers based on what kind of chat you're having. So it's like an outsider's perspective without, like, formed opinions.
1: What's to stop you from having that relationship with a human before consulting AI?
2: I don't think everyone uses it that way, but at the same time, I think it's easier to talk to, like, Googling something or talking to someone who doesn't really exist, I guess, in the way that you would talk to a therapist, because obviously a lot of things personally are shared through therapy as well. But I can see where someone would think that you're having conversations with a computer or even a therapist that should be had personally with the person in you're in a relationship with, or in personal life, day to day.
1: Do you have a husband?
2: I have a boyfriend.
1: What would you do if you found out that your boyfriend was asking things to AI before asking you? Would you take personal offense to that?
2: I personally don't think so, because I don't see it as another person. I see it as a tool, I guess. But from listening to the conversation that you had with her, the other caller, I would assume that taking it personally because she doesn't use AI like that.
1: Right, so I guess maybe if she did, she would probably have a better understanding.
2: I mean, personally, that's what I think.
1: All right, well, hey, we appreciate your insight, and thanks for calling in.
2: Of course, have a good one.

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What do bartenders hate you drinking more than anything? It's a very popular drink. It's probably right on your mind right now. You probably want one. It's Buster, and I'm going to tell you what that drink is next. And you really should stop ordering it.

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1: Ooh, I've got some intel on weddings. I have read a statistic about weddings and about marriages and what type of weddings actually create long-lasting relationships and marriages. I've got my own thoughts on it.

0: 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Did you have a big wedding or a small wedding? And did your marriage last? There is apparently a study found that an inverse correlation, which sounds like a big word, so that sounds like a lot, between the amount of money spent on a wedding and how long the marriage lasts. The more a couple spends on the ceremony, the more likely they are to get divorced. I think it's probably more of an age thing. I mean, I think that their study probably makes sense and it probably adds up, but I think you're more likely to get divorced the younger you get married. Not to say it can't work out, but if you don't live a little bit of life before you get married, you're more liable to want to sow your wild oats when you get older, or, you know, that's when people, I think, start to freak out as if they've never lived. That's not to say it can't. I mean, before you start texting in, being like, I got married. I'm just saying on average. So their study talking about big wedding versus small wedding, I bet it's probably because when you're younger, it's your first wedding. That first wedding, you're going to spend all the big money on everything. And then if you're one of those round twoers and you got the divorce, odds are that second wedding, you didn't spend as much. And your relationship works more, but I don't think it's because you spent less money. It's probably just because you're on their second trip around. You know what not to do.
1: I'm Nancy.
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1: Whoa, I've never heard of this, but this is a good idea. A woman has created an app using Lovable that does instant background checks on men to avoid dating criminals. After a record high in violence against women in Brazil, this woman used Lovable to create Plink, a site that instantly runs background checks with just a name and number. Without coding experience, she built the site in under 2 months, and following her success, she was asked to build more for the local government. That's crazy. So the app was built in only 45 days with no technical experience, and there it is. Lovable helped her design it, but most importantly, they've got such a cool tool here. You go out on dates with somebody. Before you agree, once you swipe on each other,

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1: Okay, I don't know if I'm buying this. Study finds that the best kissers were born in these certain months. It's Buster on Q102. January, March, May, June, October, and November are more likely to be considered great kissers. Researchers believe people born during these months may often be viewed as more affectionate, confident, and emotionally open in relationships. Of course, these findings are meant to be fun rather than a proven rule. What do you mean these findings? And who's the researchers? This whole thing was written by somebody that was born in either January, March,

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1: Where are they doing this? Japan? It sounds like something they would do over there. So this is called a personal cooling box. It's a refrigerator-sized pod that blasts 41-degree air from the top and back, cooling users in about 10 minutes before automatically shutting off after 20 minutes to prevent overcooling. Yeah, could you imagine getting frozen in that thing? So they're saying the standard model costs about $9,000 in the U.S., and costs less than $1 an hour to operate. How's that even possible? If we have the air above 78 in the house, I got to hear about how expensive it's going to be. You got it down to 41 in a... But it is a little scary, though, right? Like, I'm not trying to get into a free... And in Japan, they're doing it in public. So, like, if it's hot outside, you could just pay to sit in one of these fridges. We don't need those here, man. Americans don't know how to act. We

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1: Heliophilia.
0: Okay. It's a word that means a person who is attracted to sunlight. Heliophilia refers to the love or strong attraction to sunlight. It's a term used to describe fondness or for sunshine and a desire to be in the sun.
1: Yeah, we all have it. Okay.
0: It doesn't mean we're lizards. We just like feeling nice and warm.
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1: 13, I don't know. 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This study done by the Journal of Neuroscience, sounds fake, says that children's brains start tuning out their parents' voices around the age of 13. Says just as an infant knows to tune their parents' voices in, adolescence knows to tune their voices out. As a teen, you don't know you're doing this. You're just being you. You've got friends and new companions that you want to spend time with. And your mind is increasingly sensitive and attracted to unfamiliar voices, not the voices you've heard your whole life. Listen, I don't know about...

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1: You ever experience that feeling like a jolt? Like you're laying in bed, you're falling asleep, and all of a sudden you jump. Oh my God, what was that? Why did I jump? Well, there's a name for that. And also, should you be concerned if that's happening to you or not? We're going to go through all this next. Hang on.

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1: All right, the term for this is myoclonus. And should you be concerned about it? So if you've ever been like about to fall asleep and all of a sudden you feel like you're falling, oh my God, and you just kind of jump and jolt. So the term is myoclonus. It says these sudden involuntary muscle jerks are called sleep myoclonus, also known as hypnic jerks, and they affect thousands of people every night. They usually happen during the transition from wakefulness to sleep and are generally harmless. Stress, caffeine, sleep deprivation, or intense physical activity can make them more frequently. So, damn, I always thought it meant I was like in a cool dream where I was about to jump off a building. Ah!
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1: You're about to meet Ashley, and she wants to make her husband this week's weirdo. Do you use AI? 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We're going to break that down next.

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1: Is this Ashley on the line?
2: Yep. Hey, Buster.
1: What's going on, Ashley? It says that you want to nominate your husband to be this week's weirdo. So what's going on?
2: Okay, so my husband has become obsessed with ChatGPT.
1: Like, how obsessed?
2: Okay, so first, it started off harmless, you know, like the typical emails, maybe help planning vacations, you know, stuff like that. But then it became his therapist.
1: Like AI is his counselor?
2: Every single day.
1: What kind of things is he asking?

0: eyes.
1: I wonder, Ashley, if this is probably a more common problem that we're hearing about all over the place. People just seem to be more connected to an AI companion than their own actual companion, which is a little bit scary. We're probably embarking on a whole new thing here in life. Let me do this. Let me open up the phone. You can text in at 71021 or hit me in the DMs at FM Buster. Do you have somebody in your life that is overly communicative? Is that the word? Communicative? Whatever the word is. If you have somebody in your life that is emotionally invested with their AI companion, with robots, I'd love to hear from you, and I'm sure Ashley would love to be able to commiserate, right, Ashley?
0: Before I forget, one more thing, okay? He says, thank you, after every response, as if this robot can hear, see how appreciative he is. And you know what? If robots take over someday, I know my husband definitely will be surviving, okay?
1: Yeah, he's the only one nice to him. All right, well, listen, we're going to get some help on the air for you next, okay, Ashley?
0: Thanks.
2: This report...
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2: I'm Nick Turturro. 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
3: You don't have enough money.
4: Okay. Right here. It says right here in this account, we have $401,000.
3: Jackpot.
4: You missed it.
3: Nope. That says you have a 401k account.
5: It's time for America's favorite trivia game, You versus Victoria. Your chance to take on Victoria Ramirez in a game of trivia for Doja Cat tickets. And let's meet today's contestant for You versus Victoria. Hello, who's this?
6: Antonio.
5: Antonio, what's up? You ready to take on Victoria?
6: Yeah.
7: Ooh.
5: Okay.
7: Yeah, I'm not going to lie. Sorry, I was going to sneeze.
5: Okay.
7: Goddamn fine.
5: All right, we just sent Victoria out of the studio. And while she's leaving, Antonio, the game is played like this. You have 30 seconds to answer as many questions as possible. If you don't know one, just say pass, and Victoria has to beat you outright to win, okay?
6: Alrighty.
5: All right, here we go. Your time starts now.
8: Which mammal can lay eggs?
6: Well.
8: What sport is known as America's pastime?
6: Pass.
8: How many colors are in a rainbow?
6: Well.
8: Who painted the Mona Lisa?
6: Pass.
8: Baby frogs are called what?
6: Apple.
8: What river flows through the Grand Canyon?
6: Pass.
5: All right, got that. It'll bring Victoria back into the studio. And while she's coming back in here and putting on her headphones and stuff, if she's coming back in here.
9: Vicky Lee!
5: Hello. You were standing out there. I was telling you to come in. Yeah, I was waving at you to come in, and you just kept like holding your lunch bag all weird.
10: First off,
5: what were you doing?
10: It was slipping out of my hands, but then I was trying to get my straw so I can drink my coffee. And then I thought, like, whoever thought it'd be a good idea to put me on trivia? Like, I'm not great at this game, guys.
9: You've been doing it forever.
10: I thought about it last night,
9: right.
10: Like 11 o'clock at night.
8: Whose idea was this?
10: It was good. I don't know.
8: It's great, though.
5: Antonio, what's the most interesting thing you saw on social media yesterday?
6: I can't remember.
5: No?
9: That's how I feel about everything on
5: this. Mine was
9: media.
5: Mario Lopez and his weird AI video that he put out with his niece.
7: I saw that.
5: Mario Lopez is a weird, creepy dude, man.
9: Really?
5: Yeah.
8: What? I thought it was kind of like innocent. I thought people were overreacting.
5: No, I think it's really weird.
9: Now I gotta go look it up.
5: Anyway, that's what I saw that was the most interesting to me.
10: You know what I saw?
5: Yep.
10: A guy was glued to his phone right now and a bear came up behind him. I was just looking at his leg.
5: All right, here we go, Victoria. 30 seconds to answer as many questions as possible.
8: For you, Paige.
5: If you don't know one, just say pass. And you have to beat Antonio outright to win. Antonio, you can tell Victoria when to go.
6: Alrighty, go.
8: Which mammal lays eggs?
10: Gosh darn it. Which mammal lays eggs? Does they all lay eggs?
8: You can pass.
10: Ah, pass. I hate this.
8: What sport is known as America's pastime?
10: Baseball.
8: How many colors are in a rainbow?
10: 8.
8: Who painted the Mona Lisa?
10: Why didn't you give me a point? You can give me a point. You can put a point down. There's 8 colors. Yes, there is. Is there 7? Crap. Wait, the Mona Lisa? Oh, crap. Pass. I don't want that one.
8: Baby frogs are called what?
10: Tadpoles.
5: Got that in. Let's send it on over to the scoreboard and see how you guys did with our scoreboard producer Freeze.
9: Victoria nails it on the last question at the last second with 2.
10: With 3. I got 3.
9: And Antonio had 1.
10: I know my colors. And my color wheel.
5: You won, Victoria.
9: She's still arguing with you.
5: Yeah. I know. Take the victory.
10: I'm taking real big offense to my color
8: wheel. You know your color wheel, and I thought you'd get that one for sure, but you didn't.
10: Why didn't actually?
5: Sorry, Antonio. You did not beat Victoria, but you do get Doja Cat tickets just for playing.
6: Alrighty. Thank you.
5: Yep. Let's go over the answers now with Nina.
8: Platypus is the mammal that can lay eggs.
10: Dude, platypuses are freaking
8: so cool,
5: they
8: right?
5: They are such weird little creatures.
9: They are. But
10: they're just like, they're just there. Like,
8: I want to pull the bill. I just want to be like, come on, buddy.
5: I'm pretty
9: like
5: sure they were like, I'm pretty sure they were the first thing ever created. I think God was just like, all right, let me just try to throw a bunch of stuff together.
9: A bunch of parts. Like,
5: no, that doesn't work, but I'll take this mouth thing and put it on a duck. And then this tail will go on like a beaver. And then I'll make birds lay eggs. That's weird if this thing lays eggs.
8: Right. But the way it's magical.
10: It was before dinosaurs. It was before everything. And it's the only thing that's been.
8: And it lays eggs.
10: It's
3: is.
9: God was stoned when he made that.
0: Yeah, exactly. He's like, watch this.
8: The sport known as America's pastime is baseball.
10: Five.
8: There are seven colors in a rainbow.
10: I said seven.
8: The Mona Lisa was painted by Leonardo da Vinci. Baby frogs are called tadpoles. And the Colorado River is what flows through the Grand Canyon.
5: Hey, Antonio, thank you for playing.
10: I'm glad I didn't get there.
6: Yep, thank you.
5: 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And your phone prank happens every single hour on the 20s. Your next one is right after this, and then right after that is Nina's What's Trending. It's The Jubal Show.
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5: And the way that I've been able to reimagine your dress, I mean, it walks like jazz. 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
2: Hello?
3: Natalie, hi. This is Tarver calling with alterations about your wedding dress.
2: Okay. Hi, how are you?
3: I'm great. And I also wanted to thank you so much for trusting me with your project.
2: I'm so excited to see it. Is it ready?
3: Well, yes, it's finally ready. I mean, it was so much work, but you're going to love what I've done.
2: I'm so excited to pick up my dress finally. Oh, yeah. I'm so excited to see her.
3: Well, yes, and you're going to love the way that I was able to reimagine it. Thank you so much again for trusting me with your project. It was such an experience.
2: It's just a little bit of alteration.
3: Yeah, but, you know, sometimes when it comes to the fashion world and dresses, I found that most brides don't really know what they want. They just see something in a magazine or on Instagram and go, oh, that's a cute dress. And they don't understand that this is a life-changing event and your dress should also be life-changing. And the way that I've been able to reimagine your dress, I mean, it walks like jazz. If you were to picture jazz walking down the aisleway, that's exactly what it is.
2: Walk like jazz? Like, what does that even mean?
3: Yeah, it moves just like if jazz was walking down the aisle. It's giving rich but optimistic widow.
2: Rich,
3: you're gonna love it.
2: Optimistic widow? Like, what kind of thesaurus are you reading from? I don't understand this. Like, this is insane. What happened to my dress? My dress, I gave you my dress. I sent my dress in to be altered, like, just, you know, some minor alterations.
3: My goal, Natalie, was to give you a dress that is not just something that you wear. It's more experiential. So it's...
2: It's not even a word. Like, oh my God. My wedding is in a week. You understand?
3: If there was a majestic horse in the middle of a pasture speaking French, is what it feels like.
2: A majestic horse in the middle. Oh my God. What did you do to my dress?
3: Okay, so I slightly went away from the white for the most part.
2: Slightly went away from. Oh my God.
3: But the white is the white on your wedding dress is the focal point. So it's mostly black, but there is one piece of white. And it's right where your heart is. To say your heart is pure and it's ready for love and it's ready to be accepted by your future husband.
2: Let me get this straight. You dyed my entire wedding dress black?
3: No.
2: Except one part?
3: No, I didn't dye I did not dye your wedding dress black.
2: So what did you do?
3: It's all
2: mostly black.
3: Leather straps, all affixed to one piece of white cloth that goes around your heart.
2: So you turned my wedding dress into like a BDSM, like goth looking dress? Like what the f, dude? My wedding's in a week. You know what? I'm going to go over there and I'm going to like beat your face into the counter, dude. And you better fix my dress.
3: Hey, Natalie, this is actually Jubal from the Jubal Show doing a phone prank on you, and your maid of honor set you up.
2: Oh my God.
3: It's a joke.
2: I'm going to kill her. I'm going to kill her.
3: She said you're supposed to get your wedding dress back this week and wanted to mess with you.
2: I'm going to kill her. What the hell? My wedding dress was black. Are you guys have a black heart. Do you understand? Why would you do this to a bride a week before her wedding?
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1: Give us 3 minutes and we'll give you everything you need to know for the day. It's time for Nina's What's Trending.
2: Well, it's not every day that we hear about a man getting fat shamed, but we are today. A superstar is being fat shamed after reports that he gained 36 pounds, and sources are saying it's affecting his job.
3: I mean, I've seen people fat shame like Leonardo DiCaprio, but it's more in the sense of like, how are you pulling in like these women who are gorgeous, so young, so everything, and then like...
2: So there's no consequences, or like, not that should be. You know what I'm saying.
3: Oh,
1: what is weird when it's Leonardo DiCaprio, because he'll do a roll and he'll look super fit, and then like the next week it's just like, what happened in a week, Leo?
3: You really ate whatever you wanted. Yeah.
2: Well, there's another dude that's kind of experiencing the same thing. I'll tell you who it is coming up in just a second. The heated rivalry cast is really getting close to their fans.
3: Oh.
2: I tried. It didn't work out. But Heated Rivalry has issued another warning to their fans. Okay, so the show Heated Rivalry is fire. If you have not seen it, I highly recommend catching up and watching season one. They are currently filming season two, and originally they had to set off a warning saying, hey fans, please stop harassing the actors and their real life partners. Please respect their privacy. Leave them alone.
3: Well, because, that too.
2: Because people are so invested in who they are. And then now they're saying, okay, please don't show up to the Heated Rivalry sets unannounced or at all. And if you see anybody out there, don't try to come up to them while filming. They're trying to create magic for you. Isn't that wild?
3: Well, that's really what Tom Holland said, why they couldn't film any of the Spider-Man movies they're like, it's set in New York, but they couldn't actually film in New York. They had to film.
1: Too many people would be coming up to
4: crowd control.
3: Interrupting like the... filming and whatnot, so that they had to film like in London or something.
1: It's crazy how people just have no respect for what's going on though with stuff like that.
2: No, they just walk right into the set. Yeah.
3: They love watching it and they're like, oh my God, I can't wait. But then they're going to run up to you and be like, oh my gosh, man, that's so cool. And like, dude.
1: Well, I know, that's just the way people are. Like they'd be filming Spider-Man and he'd be like on the top of a building in New York and you hear somebody like, hey Tom, give a shout out to my wife. right in the middle of everything.
3: And that just like pops out in the back of the movie too. It's like,
1: here's my phone. Can you on FaceTime with my wife and tell her hi? She's a big fan.
2: Please release the outtakes of that.
3: Like that means like they all have to just like stay filming longer.
2: Yeah, I know. So I don't know. Just a rule of thumb. And lastly, it's not often that men are fat shamed, but this time it's happening to Travis Kelce. Allegedly, I'm saying allegedly before I tell you the truth, but the story that is circulating, the story that is actually trending, is that he has been benched for gaining 36 pounds and showing up to football camp. I don't think that's what you call it, but so showing up to camp.
4: Good job, Nina.
2: Overweight, and there's even images of him looking fat and happy, essentially, right? Well, it turns out that is not true. He has not been benched. The viral social media posts and the trending story are rumors, and AI is definitely involved in editing his appearance. He is in shape. All of it is misinformation and fake videos. Head coach Andy Reid noted that Kelce reported to training camp in excellent physical condition.
4: He's a professional.
3: I mean, I will say, like he is an athlete. Like his job is staying physically able to, and he's also like, isn't he like a tight end? Like tight,
2: He's got to keep his end tight.
3: He has to run
4: such
3: fast.
4: A creep,
3: like,
2: I know. Love me anyway.
4: You're such a creep.
3: I don't think anyone should be fat chained whatsoever. But we also have to be able to run fast if they're going to put you on the field.
2: That is what's trending.
1: Your first date follow up is coming up right after this. It's the Jubal Show.

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1: Selena is on the phone today for a first date follow-up, and she's getting ghosted by a dude named Justin. So in a few minutes, we'll call him and see if he'll tell us why he's ghosting her and maybe get her a second date. But first, Selena, how long has it been since you talked to Justin?
2: 10 days. 10 whole days. Can you believe it?
1: I can't believe it.
3: I know.
1: And Selena, you sound very nice, so I don't understand.
3: And it feels like it's meant to be, right? Selena and Justin, what a coincidence.
2: Right? We could be the couple that makes it.
3: I was going to say they didn't make it. I know, but she could. Have you tried to get a hold of Justin?
2: Yeah, I sent him a text, you know, and he did not respond to it. I mean, it wasn't anything bad. It was just casual. I said, hey, hope you're not in a lavender donut coma text. Nothing. And then I told him I can't wait to see him again, and still nothing.
1: I guess I don't understand the lavender donut part of that.
3: I'm going to assume that's an inside joke.
2: That's just an inside joke.
3: Okay. I was curious.
1: So what'd you guys do on your date?
2: Okay, so we met at a food truck festival, which is already cute, right?
3: Yeah.
2: Right? Yeah.
3: Super cute.
2: I was wearing my I'm fun and chill, but also hot outfit. And he was like in a Patagonia dad gear. Very I hike for fun energy.
3: Okay. You profiled him quick.
2: Yeah. Uh-huh. Yeah. And we tried everything. Tacos, dumplings, these insane garlic noodles. I still dream about them. And we ended the night sharing a lavender donut under fairy lights. That's where the donut thing. Yeah. Mm-hmm. And he laughed at all my jokes. He said I had the best energy he's been around in months. So yeah, obviously I thought we were vibing hard.
3: Yeah. So did you guys kiss or anything?
2: Yeah. At the end of the night, like, you know, well, actually what happened was like I was wearing like really strong perfume and he started sneezing a lot. And I asked if he was allergic and he goes, no. But he started breathing like a pug in a sauna. And I was like, oh, shoot. And then I was like, maybe I gave him a mild asthma attack. Like, I don't know.
3: Okay.
2: So, yeah, but we still kissed goodbye and he didn't die. So I figured we were cool.
4: The pug in the sauna thing is throwing me.
3: Girl, you do have good energy.
4: You're fun.
3: Okay.
2: Yeah, I am fun. Yeah.
3: Why do you think he's ghosting you?
2: I really don't know. I mean, I was thinking that, you know, the whole like, you know, maybe was like really actually allergic and he didn't want to say anything and he's maybe in a coma right now. You know, we don't know. You know?
1: All right. Well, let's figure it out for you. We'll play a song, come back and then call him and see if he'll tell us why he's ghosting you and maybe get you a second date. Okay.
2: Yeah.
1: All right. We'll get your first date follow up next. It's the Jubal Show. I know.

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1: Right in the middle of your first date follow up. And if you're just joining us, Selena is on the phone and she's getting ghosted by a guy named Justin. So we're going to call him in just a second and see if he'll tell us why he's a ghost singer and maybe get her.

0: You know, we ended the night with a dreamy kiss, and I think he might just be ghosting me because of the perfume I was wearing. Maybe it was too much, you know, and he didn't want to say anything about that. I don't know, but, like, I feel like we had a great date.
1: But he was starting to smell, what was it, breathe like a pug?
0: Yeah, a pug in a sauna.
2: Yeah, pug in a sauna. All right. Well, are you ready for us to call the pug in a sauna and see how he's doing?
0: Yeah.
2: Okay. Here we go.
3: Hello.
2: Hey, is this Justin?
3: Yeah.
2: Justin, how are you?
3: I'm doing okay. Who's calling?
2: This is the Jubal Show. It's a radio show.
1: Hi, Justin. My name is Nina.
4: Hi, I'm Victoria.
3: What's going on, guys?
2: Not much. Have you ever listened to the show before?
3: I've heard of it, but I haven't listened to it before.
2: Okay. Guess what, Justin? You're on the show today because we got an email about you.
3: Okay.
2: So we do a segment that's called the First Date Follow-Up. What that is if you go on a date with someone and you ghost them, they can email us to call you and ask why you're ghosting, and you're ghosting somebody, so they email us about you.
3: Yeah, this is about Selena, right?
2: Yes, it is about Selena.
3: But look, she's cool. I had a time, but there was just like there was just something that happened that I couldn't shake. So that's all it was about.
2: Do you have time to tell us what that thing is that you couldn't shake?
3: Yeah, she brought it. Ziploc bag, and in the Ziploc bag was just like a fistful of her hair.
4: Wait, what?
3: Yeah, we were having this like picnic, and you know, she pulls out this bag like casually, and I thought she was bringing out snacks. Nope, it was her hair. Her hair.
1: Awesome. Did you ask her why she had her hair?
3: I think I was just taking it all in. I was just like, okay. There's got to be a better explanation to this than that's her hair. And it like it was as if she was just like taking out like, oh, yeah, like here's the Tuesday pile of hair.
2: Oh, interesting.
1: Every day had its own pile?
3: I asked, and I guess she's tracking her hair scientifically. I don't know what that means.
1: I didn't even
3: really ask that many questions, but she said she loses a certain amount of hair every day. And so she collects it, and she's just checking it for vitamins, whatever that means.
2: Interesting.
3: She literally said that, look, she told me the amount of hair she loses per day, and since it was more humid,

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2: Hello.
3: Hello.
2: Hey, you have a dirty little secret?
3: I do, and I was hoping you guys could change my voice so nobody recognizes me.
2: Sure, we can do that. What's your secret?
3: Can you do that?
2: Mm-hmm.
3: Okay, so my family, especially my siblings, they've been thinking that I'm mad at my dad because of something that happened, and that's why I'm not speaking to him. But the truth is that I'm not speaking to my dad because I've been sleeping with his girlfriend, and I still am.
2: Whoa.
4: Oh.
3: I know.
2: Whoa.
3: I know. No, and I don't know, and I can't tell anyone, and it's...
5: Can I ask why?
3: Why what?
6: Why her?
3: Well, because she's hot.
2: All right. Well,
5: my bad.
3: Yeah.
2: Good luck with that, and thank you for telling us your dirty little secret.
4: Yeah,
5: good luck.
3: Yeah, it is a dirty one, and yes.
6: Valid reasoning, though.
2: Yep.
5: Oh, my
2: All right,
5: God.
2: Take care. Have a good day.
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13: It's a warm and muggy start to your Thursday. We are dry for now. Temperatures hovering in the lower 70s, but we are going to warm into the 80s today, along with some isolated showers and a few thunderstorms are possible. Expect a high around 88. That's your WLKY weather forecast. I'm meteorologist Mo Rose.
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2: This has to be pretty cool for you. You know, going on a date with an alpha who's mogging everybody in this restaurant on your behalf.
3: Not mogging.
2: That's got to be so dope for you. That would probably turn most women off on a date. And I say that because there's a new survey that's come out that says the top phrases that men can use that will instantly make a woman lose interest. And we'll go over it right now. So if you're a woman, you can see if you agree. And if you're a dude, you can find out what to stop saying.
4: Realize why you're single.
3: Yeah. We want these dates to go well with you guys. Like, we actually do. So maybe listen, because that'd be cool.
2: Here are the top things, according to this survey, that men can say that will instantly make a woman lose interest in them. Can I kiss you?
3: Oh, I love that.
2: You like that, Nina?
3: Yeah, I love when they ask permission. It's just like, it's kind of romantic. And then you have
2: thought it was good to ask.
4: Yeah, you know, especially in the Me Too movie.
2: If you're unsure, if it's very obvious that it's okay, then it's okay. If it's very obvious that it's not okay, then it's never okay.
3: Right.
2: But I always thought asking was like, okay.
4: It's probably the right thing to do.
3: Yeah. Consent.
2: But it says, like, asking for a phone number, it's presupposing that you don't believe she would be attracted to you, which shows that you're not confident in yourself.
3: I do not read it that way.
5: Really? There's ways that guys can do it that, like, are not that hot. And also, what do you say? No. Or, like,
3: yes, you're given all of the power. It's up to you to decide whether you let him or not.
5: Yeah, but see, I don't think I do it right, because I'm like, yeah, sure, I guess. Like, I don't know.
2: You know, Victoria, it's definitely okay to say no if you don't want somebody to kiss you.
3: She says sure and ends up with a hickey and is like, I don't know how that happened.
2: I guess.
4: All right. Yeah. That's like, not okay. You need to be okay with saying no.
2: You should be okay with being like, no, I'm not cool with it. Believe me, I've asked people before, you know, like, I really want to kiss you. Can I kiss you? And they're like, no, I'm not interested. I'm like, okay, fine. Glad I asked.
4: And as a dude, you know? We're used to being rejected. So
2: exactly.
4: It's okay. We're okay with saying no.
3: Are you? It doesn't hurt your feelings?
4: Nah.
3: Okay, no. Great. Good. It's clear.
4: It might be disappointing, but you're not going to be like devastated by it.
2: You get used to it.
4: Yeah. We get used to rejection as men.
2: You're usually surprised if they're like Victoria and say yes. And you're like, what?
3: What do I can? Do?
2: Okay, cool.
4: Score.
2: Yeah.
3: It comes at you like a lizard.
2: We're going over the new survey that says the common phrases that men use that can instantly be a turnoff for women. Can I buy you a drink? Is also in That's the top weird. Of the things that men say that is an instant way to make a woman lose interest. It says there's nothing wrong with buying a woman a drink, even if you just met her, but using it as your conversation starter is not a good idea. It creates the frame that you're paying for her time and her attention. If you want to talk to her, just go talk to her.
5: Well, okay.
2: So basically, if you accept a drink, if a guy says, can I buy you a drink, you're making yourself a prostitute.
3: No, okay.
2: That's what that's saying.
3: This is really dumb.
5: Well, that's what it feels like nowadays, I feel like, though, because guys, if you, let's say he does buy you a drink, you talk to him for a little bit, but then, like, you're like, okay, like, I'm going to leave or, like, whatever. They get so mad, butthurt, and all, like, act like a child. And so it feels like, oh, never mind. After that happened for, like, the fifth time, I'm just going to say no.
2: I think part of the reason that guys have that mindset is because there are a lot of women out there who are like, we don't need to even take our wallets tonight. We'll just go. All the guys will buy us drinks. It's fine.
4: Yeah.
2: You know? Yeah. And so dudes get kind of salty about that. Because, like, you're just using guys for drinks.
3: Yep. But that's their own fault because they're willing to pay. If you're going to offer to pay for a drink, you can't have any expectations. If you accept the drink, then you have to understand you're going to have a little fly following you around the entire night.
4: Yeah.
3: So you have to weigh your options. What are you going to do?
2: Yeah, that's true. But I think it's when women go out and they're not interested in meeting dudes that night. You know, they're like, no dudes tonight. No guys.
3: Yeah.
2: You know? And then they go out, but they just want guys to buy them drinks.
3: Well, that's not fair.
2: That's different. Like, if you're out looking to meet somebody and this guy buys you a drink and you're not interested after the drink, that's fine. But if you're going out and you're not even interested in, I don't even want to dance with dudes tonight.
4: Right.
2: Like, no dudes, ladies.
4: And no wallets.
2: And then, but we'll have all the guys buy us drinks.
4: Right.
2: Like, then you're just using people for drinks.
3: Yeah. Well, the thing that probably makes it even worse now is drinks are so expensive, like more than ever.
4: It's
3: before.
4: Insane.
3: So guys I can see guys getting really mad. When they're drunk and mad, that's so stupid.
4: I used to be able to have a good time at the bar with like $40. You know, now it's like $150 for one person.
2: Another way, according to the survey, another phrase, can I have your number?
3: Well, how are you supposed to get it?
4: You're supposed to ask for the Instagram.
2: Yeah, it says asking if you can have her number implies that she's attracted to you.
4: What?
2: I don't agree with that. How else are you supposed to get the number?
3: stalker and DM her later and go, hey, remember when I met you, but I never asked to like contact you, so I stalked you?
2: Wait till she goes to the grocery store and then stand behind her in line and wait till they ask for her rewards number and write it down?
4: I want to meet the women that they surveyed. That's what I want to do. I want to meet the women they surveyed.
3: I mean, how else would you get it?
5: You wouldn't. I guess that's the point.
4: Osmosis.
2: Here's the number one phrase they say will make a woman instantly lose interest in you. Where do you want to go on our date?
4: I kind of get that.
3: I
2: agree with that one as well.
3: I agree with that one.
5: Why?
3: Because I don't want to think. If you're taking me on a date, take me.
4: A lot of women will be like, don't ask. Just plan it and do it.
3: Be a man.
5: Mm-hmm. Okay, so they're not going to plan it, but then they're just going to take you to like an abandoned warehouse. And like,
4: what kind of dates are you going on?
2: That's not a gal.
5: Very different. I'm just saying, like, you say don't ask me anything. They're not going to ask. And you're going to end up in some really weird situation.
3: Yeah. No consent with kissing, but she's okay with saying don't put me in a warehouse. Okay.
2: Yeah, you should
4: make, world over
2: make decisions on dinner and things like that. If you're a dude, women like it when you make the decision. The key is to always make it a surprise and never tell them beforehand, because 9 times out of 10, you'll be like, I just decided where to go. Here's where I want to go. And she's like, I don't want to go there.
4: Right.
2: And then you can't say, where do you want to go? Because now it's going to put it on her. So you're like, all right, let me think of 10 other options right now. And then
4: make sure there's things there that she's going to like to eat.
2: Exactly. Let me go ahead and read the menu and see if I can figure out exactly what you're going to want to order at this place. And not ask you, because I don't want you to make the decision. Also, you're going to need to give me about an hour and a half to research all these menus.
3: I don't think it's that hard.
4: It's hard.
3: You know what she likes, then you should know.
2: All right, your phone prank happens every single hour on the 20s. Your next one is right after this. And then right after that is Nina's What's Trending. It's the Jubal Show.

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3: It's almost time for your phone prank. It's the Jubal Show. And today a girl's boyfriend set him up. He's actually on the prank with me. So she gets a call because she scheduled some Botox to be done. And the med spa that she scheduled at is where I call from to confirm her appointment. But then I put her on hold and her boyfriend's actually on the phone while they're on hold.
4: That's weird.
3: What's he doing at a med spa?
4: Hey.
3: Well, he wants male enhancement surgery. And of course, she freaks out because she didn't know any of this. You'll hear it in your phone prank next. It's the Jubal Show.

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2: Hello?
3: Hi, it's a great day at Med Spa. This is Pete Eakins. I was looking for Christina.
2: Oh, this is her.
3: Hey, Christina, how are you? I'm just calling to confirm your upcoming Botox appointment that you have with us next week.
2: Okay.
3: Oh, I'm sorry. Can you please hold for 1 second? I'm getting another call. I just need to throw you on hold real quick. We'll get that all confirmed for you.
2: Okay, thank you.
3: All right, please hold.
2: Okay. Hello?
4: Yeah, hello?
2: Sorry, is this Med Spa?
4: Oh, Christina?
2: Wait, who is this?
4: It's Chaz. Oh my God, what are you doing? How'd you get on here?
2: Wait, am I on the phone with you now?
4: That's weird. I was on hold. How'd you get on here? That's crazy.
2: Wait, you were on hold with Med Spa?
4: Nah, not really. I'm so lost right now. Like, how'd you get on this call?
2: Yeah, because I got a phone call and it was from Med Spa. And, you know, I go there pretty often. They were just confirming an appointment and then they said they got another call, so they had put me on hold.
3: Hey, Chaz, sorry about the hold there. So let's get that male enhancement surgery all booked for you.
2: I'm sorry.
4: It looks
3: like I must have got some lines crossed. Or say, is that Christina who I was just talking to confirming an appointment?
2: You are now talking to my boyfriend who is apparently getting some kind of male enhancement that you mentioned. Could you please tell me more about that?
4: HIPAA laws, you cannot disclose anything.
3: Yeah, I think, this is a sort of, it's an accident. I'm so sorry about that I accidentally somehow patched you through to, I guess, your boyfriend, Christina. And yeah, I can't speak on the things that he and I were talking about because of, you know, the patient privilege thing. I'm going to hop off real quick just to see if I can get you guys unpatched. So just hang out for 1 second. I'll be right back.
4: What the hell? I'm just trying to listen.
2: Oh, my God.
4: I don't know. No, this is bullshit. Listen. I'm just trying to, I just want to get to a foot. You know, I'm not quite there yet.
2: What?
4: 9.5 is okay. I just need a foot.
2: I don't even know what to say to you right now. I genuinely doubt.
4: What do you mean?
2: So wait, you mean to tell me that after us being together for 4.5 years, that it doesn't warrant you telling me that you're doing this? I don't want that to be a foot long. I don't.
3: Hey, this is Pete Eakins again, and I guess I'll let Christina know it's a prank phone call now.
2: What?
3: Christina, this is actually Jubal from the Jubal Show doing a phone prank on you, and your boyfriend Chaz set you up. It's a joke.
2: You gotta be kidding.
4: Yes, ma'am. Love you, dear.
2: I'm going to kill you when we get home. I genuinely.
4: Oh, dude, I can tell. You're like this. I've never heard you like this. I love it. Oh, well. Hey, Christine, I love you, baby.
2: Yeah, I love you too.
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1: Give us 3 minutes and we'll give you everything you need to know for today. It's time for Nina's What's Trending.
2: Well, another one of your fast food places has just pulled ingredients off of their menu.
3: Uh-oh.
2: For the same, well, this time it's not Cyclospora, Salmonella, but either way, people are getting pretty scared about eating out, and I will explain where and how worried you should be in just a second. But first, there's a new social media trend that parents have really taken on. We're not fully back to school swing, but as we prepare, parents have started showing their kids photos of their upcoming teachers, but they're not actually their teachers. They're like these terrifying faces of like witches and scary people. Anyway, this is the kids' reaction to who their quote-unquote new scary teacher is going to be.
4: This is your new teacher.
5: Hi. That's my teacher?
4: Yeah. Say hi.
5: She's so crazy.
4: Come talk to your teacher.
5: I'm scared.
4: What are you scared of?
5: Is she in jail?
4: Oh, that's Miss Miller. That's your new teacher.
5: But why is she not doing anything?
4: I think she's froze. What do you think?
5: No, I don't like it.
2: There's like mug shots.
1: So this is like a, what is it?
2: It's a social media trend parents are doing right now. So they have their kids and they hold up a picture of like a mug shot or somebody that looks absolutely cracked out. And they're like, hey, honey, this is your teacher this year. How do you feel?
6: They're traumatizing their kids for fun, basically.
2: Yeah. And so these children are just freaking out. So if you see a slew of videos of kids getting all scared on the internet, it's because their parents are doing it to them, preparing them for the new school year.
6: I think that's terrible, honestly.
1: Yeah.
6: For the kids, like, especially that really, really young one. Like, yeah. You're really messing with that kid.
1: I mean, just wait till halfway through the school year. One of the teachers there is going to have a mugshot anyway. It's the way it goes.
6: Hopefully it's not your kid.
1: It's the way it seems to happen.
2: Right. I hate that. But you're not wrong. Chipotle is the restaurant that you need to worry about.
3: So sad.
2: I don't know how worried, but they just announced that they decided to pull jalapenos from their menu. Jalapenos have been connected to Salmonella outbreak. So they've been trying to change their suppliers and go with different growers. At least this time it's not lettuce.
6: Yeah, but jalapenos is a very important part of Mexican food.
2: Or avocados.
3: Ooh, that'd be a big one.
2: I don't know. Just everything that we keep hearing about, I know you shouldn't be terrified and no fear mongering or anything, but doesn't it make you think twice before you eat anything?
3: No.
1: Yes, I already
6: do. Yeah, Jewel already does that.
1: I watched one documentary on our food in America, and I don't want to ever eat anything from the grocery store or restaurants, anything.
6: What was it called?
1: I'll have to look up what it's called again.
6: Oh, okay.
1: Yeah, but it goes into, like, there's people that work in the health industry, and there's people that work in farming and everything, and they're all talking about what happens to our food, especially leafy greens. And almost every single person in the documentary was like, I will never eat leafy greens that come from any farm in America, from any grocery store ever.
3: We start making our own.
1: And that's including people that work at the places. So I'm like,
6: that's terrifying. I just went.
1: I still eat them though.
6: 2 months into vegetarian right now, and you're terrifying
2: just
6: me.
2: Clean start doing your own. Just clean it. Yeah. Freeze has an urban farm in his
1: mind.
3: Heck yeah.
6: On the top of the farm.
1: Freeze's pea patch. Wow. You know, in your local community, people can go garden there.
6: Pea patch is crazy.
2: We're waiting. That is what's trending.
1: To Catch a Cheater is coming up right after this. It's the Jubal Show.

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2: Brianna is on the phone today for To Catch a Cheater, and she thinks that her husband of 12 years named Logan might be messing around, so we'll see if we can catch him if he is. But before we do that, Brianna, what's up? Why do you think your husband's cheating on you?
3: Because I heard him perving out on the phone, that's why.
4: You heard him perving out?
3: Wow. Yeah.
2: Okay.
4: Oh, what does that sound like?
3: Well, like, over the last 6 weeks or so, he's become, like, distant and, I don't know, distracted. And, like, he's just spending a lot of time away from home without, like, telling me where he is. And, like, so on top of that, he's been, like, withdrawing money from our joint savings account and, like, won't tell me why. And when I ask him, he tells me, like, not to worry about it, that one day it'll make sense. And I'm like, what does that mean? And, like, so I've been thinking about it, and I feel like he's withdrawing money and putting it, like, into an account to, like, file for divorce. And, like, that's what he means. Like, I really do. It's, like,
2: why do you, are things bad? Like, do you think that, why do you think it's headed that way?
3: I mean, honestly, like, we've had a lot of ups and downs over the last year, and it just feels like he's got one foot out the door. You know, he's, like, always texting other people, and then, like, locks his phone whenever I walk in the room. And then, like, okay, so, like, last week I actually heard him on the phone, and he was, like, talking all quiet, and he was, like, definitely doing something pervy on the phone with somebody, because he was like, yeah, that's it. And I heard him say, like, that's sexy. It sounded like he was saying, like, louder. And then I walked away from the door after that. And I just, like, I just want to know, like, who is it? And, like, what's going on? And, like, how long this has been happening, you know?
4: Yeah.
2: Yeah.
4: Well, if you already feel like he's kind of out, that would definitely shake me.
2: Yeah. Did you ever ask him about, like, did you ever tell him that you heard him perving out on the phone?
3: No,
2: yeah.
3: I didn't. No.
2: Okay. Well, you already told us what grocery store he's a rewards card member at, so we'll play a song, come back, and then call him and pretend to be from the grocery store and tell him that he's this month's winner of free flowers delivered from our floral department, and we'll see if he sends those flowers to you or to somebody else, okay?
3: Thank you.
2: Okay. We'll get your To Catch a Cheater right after this. 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
1: In the middle of your To Catch a Cheater, and if you're just joining us, Brianna is on the phone, and she thinks that her husband of 12 years named Logan might be cheating. So we're about to call him and pretend to be from the grocery store that he's a rewards card member at and tell him that he's this month's lucky winner of free flowers delivered from our floral department, and we'll see if he sends those to his wife, Brianna, or to somebody else. But before we do that, Brianna, why don't you refresh our memory on why you think he might be cheating?
2: Well, he's been really distant. You know, he's been like texting people, he's been doing things quietly. And then, you know, not that long ago, I heard him having like a very like quiet conversation where he said like really probing things. And it all is adding up, you know?
1: Mm-hmm. Yeah. All right. Well, here we go. I'm going to dial his phone number right now. And if he is cheating, we'll catch him. But here we go.
3: Hello?
1: Hi, this is Corbett calling from Grocers. I was looking for a rewards card member named Logan.
3: Yeah, this is he.
1: Hi, Logan. Please don't hang up. This is not a marketing phone call. I'm actually calling with a big congratulations. You're this month's winner.
3: Oh,
1: hope
3: wow.
1: You hear a clap for you. Congrats.
3: Thanks.
1: Well, you're welcome. Well, thank you for being such a loyal customer.
3: Okay, so I won. What happens now? This is weird. I never win anything.
1: Maybe you didn't know that every single month we choose one lucky rewards card member to say thank you very much for your business by giving you a free gift from the store. And you've won 36 long stem red roses, a box of candy or chocolate, and a card to be delivered to anybody that you want. Absolutely free from our floral department. It's actually a $316 value.
3: Oh,

0: Actually, a radio show. It's called The Jubal Show.
1: Yeah, hi, I'm Nina.
2: Hi, I'm Victoria. What?
0: And my name is Jubal.
1: Who says that?
3: Oh,
0: and we do a segment on the show called To Catch a Cheater, where if you think your significant other might be messing around, you see who they send flowers to. And your wife of 12 years, Brianna, is actually on the phone and probably wants to know who Kendra is.
1: Yeah.
3: Are you Brianna's on the line?
4: What is broom, she's magical. Like, what is going on? Is this where all the money from our savings has been coming from?
3: Are you serious right now?
4: Hello?
3: Yeah, I'm serious. No, this is not what you think.
4: I'm sorry, it's not what I think. I heard you on the phone. It's not what I think when you were telling this girl, oh, it's sexy and louder. Like, you were literally having phone sex in the middle of our house.
3: Look. Brianna, first of all, just calm down, okay? I mean, just...
1: That's never been the right thing to
3: please,
1: say.
3: Please, it's not what you think. Just allow me to make you aware of some things, okay?
4: Okay, yeah, tell me. Please, I'd love to know who this fucking bitch is.
1: Dude.
3: Oh, my gosh, dude. Brianna, come on now. Seriously, we're on the radio. Calm down.
4: No, tell me. I mean,
3: enough is enough.
4: I'm dying to know.
3: Yeah, that... lady happens to be an 86-year-old woman, okay?
4: I'm sorry, you're f***ing around with an 86-year-old? You're disgusting.
3: Oh, my gosh. Calm down. Okay, just allow me to explain. This is... Oh, my gosh, Brianna, I can't believe this. Okay, so like...
4: Hey, can you just get to the point? Like, I need to know what's going on now. Please.
3: Look, okay. I bought your freaking dad's truck back. Okay, I know he sold it when you guys had difficult times. Me and your brother, that's who Kendra is, okay? She owns the truck, her and her husband. I'm buying it back. I wanted to surprise you. Man, when I was on the phone, you heard me talking to your brother. I mean, he was revving the engine, and I'm like, oh my gosh, that's sexy. Man, make it louder.
1: Dudes do say that.
0: Yeah, no, that sounds legit.
4: For real?
3: Yeah. And then all the money was for the repairs. But I couldn't tell you, oh, yeah, I'm taking money to repair your dad's truck. I want to buy back.
1: I mean, you probably should have, though, because...
3: Well, yeah, now.
4: I can't believe it.
3: When your dad passed away a year ago and, you know, they sold the truck, that's been on my heart. It's been on my mind just to get it back. So it's the least I could do.
4: So You're not cheating. You're just fixing up my dad's truck.
3: Yeah, I'm not even remotely thinking about cheating. Plus, Kendra's 86-year-old. I mean, if I were to cheat, I won't. It won't be with an 86-year-old.
1: Logan.
3: Well, I'm just saying, I'm not going to cheat. I'm not even thinking about cheating, but 86? Come on.
4: Thank you. I'm really sorry that I thought you were cheating, but I hope that you can understand, like, why. Like, I was so
3: scared
4: about it.
3: Nah, I get it. I mean, no worries. I love you, so it doesn't matter, but I understand. Plus, I can't wait to see the truck. I mean, your brother does have it looking sexy. So, hey.
4: I'm just really sorry that I called an 86-year-old woman a
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2: Hello?
3: Hey, what's up?
2: Hey, you have a dirty little secret?
3: Yeah, so this was a few years ago.
4: Uh-oh.
3: It was when I was with my ex that I had my first daughter with. My daughter was probably around two or three already. These first 3 years, my ex never really worked. I kind of took care of everything, the bills and everything like that. So she freshly started working, and then we decided to hire a home babysitter.
4: Uh-oh.
3: My secret is I didn't know who this person was. She met this person on Facebook.
4: Your babysitter?
3: Yeah, the babysitter. Yeah. I come home from work one day. She and the babysitter are sitting on the couch, and the babysitter like said hi to me like in a very enthusiastic way.
4: Uh-oh. Okay.
3: So, be completely honest, I was kind of already on rough edges with the girlfriend I was with at the time, or should I say babe mama?
4: Uh-huh. Mm-hmm.
3: So I tested my limits with the babysitter.
4: About
3: 2 days in. Yes, I just wanted to see if that enthusiastic high meant something else.
2: Mm-hmm.
3: And it did. We probably slept with each other way over like 30 to 40 times until me and that girl separated.
4: Whoa! You cheated on your girlfriend 30 to 40 times before you broke up?
5: Well, with the babysitter.
3: Yeah.
4: If the babysitter's...
5: With the person that's taking care of that woman's child.
4: Yeah. Oh, wow. Taking care of the child.
5: So did she ever find that out?
3: No.
5: Yeah, because you wouldn't be alive.
3: Yeah. I've never told anybody that before.
2: Wow. Well, thank you for telling us your dirty little secret.
3: Thank you, guys. Have a good day.
2: Yeah, you too.
5: Oh, an enthusiastic hi.
0: What's your dirty little secret? Text Jubal to 41061. 98.

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2: You don't have enough money.
3: Okay. Right here. It says right here in this account, we have $401,000.
2: Jackpot.
3: You missed it.
2: Nope. That says you have a 401k account.
4: It's time for America's favorite trivia game, You versus Victoria. Your chance to take on Victoria Ramirez in a game of trivia for Doja Cat tickets. And let's meet today's contestant for You versus Victoria. Hello, who's this?
5: Antonio,
4: what's up? You ready to take on Victoria?
5: Yes.
6: Ooh.
4: Okay.
6: Yeah, I'm not gonna lie. Sorry, I was gonna sneeze.
4: Okay.
6: Goddamn fine.
4: All right, we just sent Victoria out of the studio. And while she's leaving, Antonio, the game is played like this. You have 30 seconds to answer as many questions as possible. If you don't know one, just say pass, and Victoria has to beat you outright to win, okay?
5: Alrighty.
4: All right, here we go. Your time starts now.
7: Which mammal can lay eggs?
5: Whale.
7: What sport is known as America's pastime?
5: Pass.
7: How many colors are in a rainbow?
5: Whale.
7: Who painted the Mona Lisa?
5: Pass.
7: Baby frogs are called what?
5: Apple.
7: What river flows through the Grand Canyon?
5: Pass.
4: All right, got that. It'll bring Victoria back into the studio. And while she's coming back in here and putting on her headphones and stuff, if she's coming back in here.
8: Vicky Lee!
4: Hello. You were standing out there. I was telling you to come in. Yeah, I was waving at you to come in, and you just kept like holding your lunch bag all weird.
6: Okay, first off.
4: What were you doing?
6: Well, it was slipping out of my hands, but then I was trying to get my straw so I can drink my coffee. And then I thought, like, whoever thought it'd be a good idea to put me on trivia? Like, I'm not great at this game, guys.
8: You've been doing it forever.
6: I thought about it last night.
8: It
6: was like 11 o'clock at night.
7: Whose idea was this?
6: It was good. I don't know.
7: It's great, though.
4: Antonio, what's the most interesting thing you saw on social media yesterday?
5: I can't remember. No?
8: That's how I feel about everything on
4: mine was Mario Lopez and his weird AI video that he put out with his niece.
6: I saw that.
4: Mario Lopez is a weird, creepy dude, man.
8: Really?
4: Yeah.
7: I thought it was kind of like innocent. I thought people were overreacting.
4: No, I think it's really weird.
8: Now I gotta go look it up.
4: Anyway, that's what I saw that was the most interesting to me.
6: You know what I saw?
4: Yep.
6: A guy was glued to his phone right now and a bear came up behind him. I was just licking his leg.
4: All right, here we go, Victoria. 30 seconds to answer as many questions as possible.
7: For you, pages.
4: If you don't know one, just say pass. And you have to beat Antonio outright to win. Antonio, you can tell Victoria when to go.
5: Alrighty, go.
7: Which mammal lays eggs?
6: Gosh darn it. Which mammal lays eggs? Which doesn't? Don't they all lay eggs?
7: You can pass.
6: I'll pass. I hate this.
7: What sport is known as America's pastime?
6: Baseball.
7: How many colors are in a rainbow?
6: 8.
7: Who painted the Mona Lisa?
6: Why didn't you give me a point? You can give me a point. You can put a point down. There's 8 colors. Yes, there is. Is there 7? Crap. Wait, the Mona Lisa? Oh, crap, pass. I don't want that one.
7: Baby frogs are called what?
6: Tadpoles.
4: Got that in. Let's send it on over to the scoreboard and see how you guys did with our scoreboard producer Freeze.
8: Victoria nails it on the last question at the last second with 2.
6: With 3. I got 3.
8: And Antonio had 1.
6: I know my colors. And my color wheel.
4: You won, Victoria.
8: She's still arguing with you.
4: Yeah. I know. Take the victory.
6: I'm taking real big offense to my color.
7: You know your color wheel, and I thought you'd get that one for sure, but you didn't.
6: Why didn't I actually?
4: Sorry, Antonio. You did not beat Victoria, but you do get Doja Cat tickets just for playing.
5: Alrighty, thank you.
4: Yep. Let's go over the answers now with Nina.
7: Platypus is the mammal that can lay eggs.
6: Dude, platypuses are freaking
7: so cool,
4: they
7: right?
4: They are such weird little creatures.
8: They are. But
6: they're just like, they're just there. Like,
7: I want to pull the bill. I just want to be like, come on, buddy.
4: They look like they were like, I'm pretty sure they were the first thing ever created. I think God was just like, all right, let me just try to throw a bunch of stuff together.
8: There's a bunch of parts.
4: Like, no, that doesn't work, but I'll take this mouth thing and put it on a duck. And then this tail will go on like a beaver. And then I'll make birds lay eggs. That's weird if this thing legs
7: eggs. Right. But the way it's magical.
6: It was before dinosaurs. It was before everything. And it's the only thing that's been.
7: And it lays eggs.
8: God was stoned when he made that.
4: Yeah, exactly. He's like, watch this.
7: The sport known as America's pastime is baseball.
6: 5.
7: There are 7 colors in a rainbow.
6: I said 7.
7: The Mona Lisa was painted by Leonardo da Vinci. Baby frogs are called tadpoles. And the Colorado River is what flows through the Grand Canyon.
4: Hey, Antonio, thank you for playing.
6: I'm glad I didn't get there.
5: Yep, thank you.
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2: And the way that I've been able to reimagine your dress, I mean, it walks like jazz. 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
2: Hello?
3: Natalie, hi. This is Tarver calling with alterations about your wedding dress.
2: Okay. Hi, how are you?
3: I'm great. And I also wanted to thank you so much for trusting me with your project.
2: I'm so excited to see it. Is it ready?
3: Yes, it's finally ready. I mean, it was so much work, but you're going to love what I've done.
2: I'm so excited to like pick up my dress finally. Oh, yeah. I'm so excited to see her.
3: Well, yes, and you're going to love the way that I was able to reimagine it. Thank you so much again for trusting me with your project. It was such an experience.
2: It's just a little bit of alteration.
3: Yeah, but, you know, sometimes when it comes to the fashion world and dresses, I found that most brides don't really know what they want. They just see something in a magazine or on Instagram and go, oh, that's a cute dress. And they don't understand that this is a life-changing event and your dress should also be life-changing. And the way that I've been able to reimagine your dress, I mean, it walks like jazz. If you were to picture jazz walking down the aisleway, that's exactly what it is.
2: Walk like jazz? Like, what does that even mean?
3: Yeah, it moves just like if jazz was walking down the aisle. It's giving rich but optimistic widow.
2: Rich, but optimistic widow? Like, what kind of thesaurus are you reading from? I don't understand this. Like, this is insane. What happened to my dress? My dress, I gave you my dress. I sent my dress in to be altered, like, just, you know, some minor alterations.
3: My goal, Natalie, was to give you a dress that is not just something that you wear. It's more experiential. So it's
2: not even a word. Like, oh my God. My wedding is in a week. You understand?
3: If there was a majestic horse in the middle of a pasture speaking French, is what it feels like.
2: Majestic horse in the middle. Oh my God. What did you do to my dress?
3: Okay, so I slightly went away from the white for the most part.
2: Slightly went away from. Oh my God.
3: But the white is the white on your wedding dress is the focal point. So it's mostly black, but there is one piece of white. And it's right where your heart is. To say your heart is pure and it's ready for love and it's ready to be accepted by your future husband.
2: Let me get this straight. You dyed my entire wedding dress black?
3: No.
2: Except like one part?
3: No,
2: like
3: I didn't dye the... No, I did not dye your wedding dress black.
2: So what did you do?
3: It's all...
2: mostly black.
3: Leather straps, all affixed to one piece of white cloth that goes around your heart.
2: So you turned my wedding dress into like a BDSM, like goth looking dress? Like what the f, dude? My wedding's in a week. You know what? I'm going to go over there and I'm going to like beat your face into the counter, dude. And you better fix my dress.
3: Hey, Natalie, this is actually Jubal from the Jubal Show doing a phone prank on you, and your maid of honor set you up.
2: Oh my God.
3: It's a joke.
2: I'm going to kill her.
3: She said you're supposed to get your wedding dress back this week and wanted to mess with you.
2: I'm going to kill her. What the hell? My wedding dress was black. Are you guys, have a black heart. Do you understand? Why would you do this to a bride a week before her wedding?
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2: Give us 3 minutes and we'll give you everything you need to know for the day. It's time for Nina's What's Trending.
3: Well, it's not every day that we hear about a man getting fat shamed, but we are today. A superstar is being fat shamed after reports that he gained 36 pounds, and sources are saying it's affecting his job.
4: I mean, I've seen people fat shame like Leonardo DiCaprio, but it's more in the sense of like, how are you pulling in like these women who are gorgeous, so young, so everything, and then like...
3: So there's no consequences, or like, not that should be. You know what I'm saying.
2: Is weird when it's Leonardo DiCaprio, because he'll do a role and he'll look super fit, and then like the next week it's just like, what happened in a week, Leo?
4: You really ate whatever you wanted. Yeah.
3: Well, there's another dude that's kind of experiencing the same thing. I'll tell you who it is coming up in just a second. The heated rivalry cast is really getting close to their fans.
4: Oh.
3: I tried. It didn't work out. But Heated Rivalry has issued another warning to their fans. Okay, so the show Heated Rivalry is fire. If you have not seen it, I highly recommend catching up and watching season one. They are currently filming season two, and originally they had to set off a warning saying, hey fans, please stop harassing the actors and their real life partners. Please respect their privacy. Leave them alone.
4: Well, I can't see that too.
3: Because people are so invested in who they are. And then now they're saying, okay, please don't show up to the Heated Rivalry sets unannounced or at all. And if you see anybody out there, don't try to come up to them while filming. They're trying to create magic for you. Isn't that wild?
4: Well, that's really what Tom Holland said, why they couldn't film any of the Spider-Man movies it's set in New York, but they couldn't actually film in New York. They had to film. Interrupting like the filming and whatnot, so that they had to film like in London or something.
2: It's crazy how people just have no respect for what's going on though with stuff like that.
3: No, they just walk right into the set.
4: They love watching it and they're like, oh my god, I can't wait, but then they're gonna run up to you and be like, oh my gosh, man, that's so cool, and like, dude.
2: Well, I know, that's just the way people are. Like, they'd be filming Spider-Man and he'd be like on the top of a building in New York, and you hear somebody like, hey Tom, give a shout out to my wife. right in the middle of everything.
4: And that just like pops out in the back of the movie too. It's like,
2: here's my phone. Can you go on FaceTime with my wife and tell her hi? She's a big fan.
3: Please release the outtakes of that.
4: Like, that means like they all have to just like stay filming longer.
3: Yeah, I know. So I don't know. Just a rule of thumb. And lastly, it's not often that men are fat shamed, but this time it's happening to Travis Kelce. Allegedly, I'm saying allegedly before I tell you the truth, but the story that is circulating, the story that is actually trending, is that he has been benched for gaining 36 pounds and showing up to football camp. I don't think that's what you call it, but so showing up to camp.
5: Good job, Nina.
3: Overweight, and there's even images of him looking fat and happy, essentially, right? Well, it turns out that is not true. He has not been benched. The viral social media posts and the trending story are rumors, and AI is definitely involved in editing his appearance. He is in shape. All of it is misinformation and fake videos. Head coach Andy Reid noted that Kelce reported to training camp in excellent physical condition.
5: He's a professional.
4: I mean, I will say, like he is an athlete. Like, his job is staying physically able to, and he's also like, he's like a tight end, like tight.
3: He's got to keep his end tight.
4: He has to run fast.
3: I know.

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1: Selena is on the phone today for a first date follow-up, and she's getting ghosted by a dude named Justin. So in a few minutes, we'll call him and see if he'll tell us why he's ghosting her and maybe get her a second date. But first, Selena, how long has it been since you talked to Justin?
2: 10 days. 10 whole days. Can you believe it?
1: Aww. I can't believe it.
3: I know.
1: Selena, you sound very nice, so I don't understand.
3: And it feels like it's meant to be, right? Selena and Justin? What a coincidence.
2: Right? We could be the couple that makes it.
3: I was going to say they didn't make it. I know, but she could. Have you tried to get a hold of Justin?
2: Yeah, I sent him a text, you know, and he did not respond to it. I mean, it wasn't anything bad. It was just casual. I said, hey, hope you're not in a lavender donut coma text. Nothing. And then I told him I can't wait to see him again, and still nothing.
1: I guess I don't understand the lavender donut part of that.
3: I'm going to assume that's an inside joke.
2: That's just an inside joke.
3: Okay. I was curious.
1: So what did you guys do on your date?
2: Okay, so we met at a food truck festival, which is already cute, right?
3: Yeah.
2: Right? Yeah.
3: Super cute.
2: I was wearing my I'm fun and chill, but also hot outfit. And he was like in a Patagonia dad gear. Very, I hike for fun energy.
3: Okay. You profiled him quick.
2: Yeah. Yeah. And we tried everything. Tacos, dumplings, these insane garlic noodles. I still dream about them. And we ended the night sharing a lavender donut under fairy lights. That's where the donut thing came. Yeah. Mm-hmm. And he laughed at all my jokes. He said I had the best energy he's been around in months. So yeah, obviously I thought we were vibing hard.
3: Yeah. So did you guys kiss or anything?
2: Yeah. At the end of the night, like, you know, well, actually what happened was like I was wearing like really strong perfume and he started sneezing a lot. And I asked if he was allergic and he goes, no. But he started breathing like a pug in a sauna. And I was like, oh, shoot. And then I was like, maybe I gave him a mild asthma attack. Like, I don't know.
1: Okay.
2: So, yeah, but we still kissed goodbye and he didn't die. So I figured we were cool.
4: The pug in the sauna thing is throwing me.
3: Girl, you do have good energy.
4: You're fun.

0: for pugging Asana.
1: Pugging Asana.
2: All right. Well, are you ready for us to call the pugging Asana and see how he's doing?
1: Yeah.
2: Okay. Here we go.
3: Hello.
2: Hey, is this Justin?
3: Yeah.
2: Justin, how are you?
3: I'm doing okay. Who's calling?
2: This is the Jubal Show. It's a radio show.
4: Hi, Justin. My name is Nina.
0: Hi, I'm Victoria.
3: What's going on, guys?
2: Not much. Have you ever listened to the show before?
3: I've heard of it, but I haven't listened to it before.
2: Okay. Guess what, Justin? You're on the show today because we got an email about you.
3: Okay.
2: So we do a segment that's called the First Date Follow-Up. What that is if you go on a date with someone and you ghost them, they can email us to call you and ask why you're ghosting. And you're ghosting somebody, so they email us about you.
3: Yeah, this is about Selena, right?
2: Yes, it is about Selena.
3: But look, she's cool. I had a time, but there was just something that happened that I couldn't shake. So that's all it was about.
2: Do you have time to tell us what that thing is that you couldn't shake?
3: Yeah. She brought a Ziploc bag, and in the Ziploc bag was just like a fistful of her hair.
0: Whoa, wait, what?
3: Yeah. We were having this like picnic, and you know, she pulls out this bag like casually. And I thought she was bringing out snacks. Nope, it was her hair. Her hair.
4: Did you ask her why she had her hair?
3: I think I was just taking it all in. I was just like, okay. There's got to be a better explanation to this than that's her hair. It was as if she was just like taking out, like, oh yeah, like here's the Tuesday pile of hair.
2: Oh, interesting.
4: Every day had its own pile?
3: I asked, and I guess she's tracking her hair scientifically. I don't know what that means.
4: I didn't
3: really ask that many questions, but she said she loses a certain amount of hair every day. And so she collects it, and she's just checking it for vitamins, whatever that means.
2: Interesting.
3: She literally said that, well, she told me the amount of hair she loses per day. And since it was more humid, she was like, In humid weather, I lose, you know, 80 to 140 strands a day.
2: And she brought a bag of her hair.
3: Who knows that?
1: Okay, first of all, it's not weird. It's data.
2: Hey, Justin, that's Selena. She's on the phone and wants to talk to you.
1: Hi, do you have something against science or something? I had no idea how judgmental you are.
3: Selena, why are you on the call? Why am I being ambushed with this? This is ridiculous.
1: I just wanted to know why you were ghosting me, and I can't believe this is your reason, okay? I am on a hair growth journey. If you can't handle my routine, you don't deserve the results.
4: Wow.
3: Okay. I don't have to be on the hair growth journey with you. I do have to be on the hair growth journey. Like, why, like, a Ziploc bag of your hair? That's like, that's a boundaries thing. That's not normal or comfortable for another person you're around, you pulling out sacks of your hair. Like, you could have done it like a little more discreetly. I don't care what you do in private. I have nothing against science, but I don't want to be looking at your science when we're having a picnic.
1: Listen, there is nothing wrong with what I am doing. I'm just tracking my shedding. It's responsible. It's called biofeedback, okay? All right?
3: It's called the range, girl. It's called the range. You're the range.
4: That's a little harsh.
1: Are you serious? You wore ankle socks with slides, so maybe let's not act like you're the pinnacle of stability.
3: All right, so it was a style choice. I wasn't like, at least I wasn't wearing slippers made of hair on my feet.
4: Well, that's not that much better.
1: Okay. Oh, so that was a style choice. I guess ghosting was a style choice too, apparently.
3: How was I supposed to handle a Ziploc baggie of hair?
4: I mean, you kissed her, though.
1: By being supportive.
3: Yeah, but that's not something you do on the first date. I don't know.

0: know about all your business and science. I don't need to know about anything more. Your body is working at that point when we're just trying to enjoy a picnic.
1: Well, I have to keep it with me to track my hairs as they fall. Otherwise, it wouldn't be very scientific.
2: That's a good point.
0: Yeah, but I think science can be paused for an hour during a picnic.
1: I can't believe this, Justin. We had such a great time, and you're going to let it go over this? I'm going to have luscious hair, and you're going to be bald.
2: All right, well, Justin, would you like another date with Selena? We'll pay for it.
0: No, I think I'm good. I'm going to be living in fear of being sorted in a spreadsheet.
1: You'd be in the low testosterone, zero grit column.
0: and you'd be in the cholesterol hair in a villain origin story column.
3: Wow.
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2: Hello.
3: Hello.
2: Hey, you have a dirty little secret?
3: I do, and I was hoping you guys could change my voice so nobody recognizes me.
2: Sure, we can do that. What's your secret?
3: Can you do that?
2: Mm-hmm.
3: Okay, so my family, especially my siblings, they've been thinking that I'm mad at my dad because of something that happened, and that's why I'm not speaking to him. But the truth is that I'm not speaking to my dad because I've been sleeping with his girlfriend, and I still am.
2: Whoa.
4: Oh.
3: I know.
2: Whoa.
3: I know. No, and I don't know, and I can't tell anyone, and
5: Can I ask why?
3: Why what?
6: Why her?
3: Well, because she's hot.
2: All right. Well,
5: very bad.
3: Yeah.
2: Good luck with that, and thank you for telling us your dirty little secret.
4: Yeah,
5: good luck.
3: Yeah, it is a dirty one, and yes.
6: Valid reason.
2: Yep.
5: Oh, my
2: God. Take care. Have a good day.
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1: Thank you for being my friend.
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1: Ready? And if you threw a party,
2: invited everyone with you.
1: Pull off the mic just a little.
2: You would see the biggest gift would be from me. And the card attached would say,
1: thank you for being a friend.
2: Everybody.
3: Shut up.
2: I don't know what just happened to my brain right there. My brain just malfunctioned.
3: Everybody,
2: everybody, hey everybody.
3: Hi everybody.
2: Every iconic show has their wacky cast of characters, and the Jubal Show is no different. Well, it's a Jubal Show with your drunk Aunt Nina.
1: Hi.
2: And of course, there's everybody's younger sister, Victoria Ramirez.
4: Hi.
2: And who could forget the quirky neighbor kid who lives next door and stops by every once in a while to see if she can keep the new red-lipped batfish she bought off of Etsy in our bathtub because her parents are being hella lame about the water bill. Our social media producer, Gabby.
5: What up?
2: And who could forget the hip divorcee producer, Freeze.
6: Hello.
2: Then there's me. I'm Jubal, and this is the Jubal Show, and it's the time of week where we check in and see what's going on in our lives. So, Nina, what's up with you this week?
7: You guys, I didn't quit. I've been getting questions in my DMs like, did you quit? Where'd you go?
5: Wait, what?
7: I just went on vacation, okay? I'm back, and I'm so thankful to be back. But I did learn something about myself on this trip that I took with my family. I'm not a cruiser.
5: Oh. No.
7: So we went on a cruise.
5: I'm sorry. Why did you think you were? I could have told you that.
7: No, I just, you know, I don't know. It was the family's decision to go on this cruise. It was a 9-day cruise, and then we stayed in places on the back and the front end of the trip. But every single morning, there's an excursion at like 6 a.m. Yeah. And then, like, you're around people constantly. And then it's like everybody, I don't know. I'm just not a cruiser. So I just ate the whole time. So the problem is now that I'm back, I can't eat food.
5: You're not trying hard enough.
7: Girl, I'm trying. Trust me. I'll try harder, but come on.
5: Oh, darn.
2: Victoria, what's up with you this week?
5: So I realized I don't have exactly like a great picker when it comes to like guys. I mean, I don't think I make the worst decisions, but I think they definitely could be better. So I haven't gone on my Hinge, mostly on accident, but for the past 2 weeks. And I think I want to play a game with you guys of you guys picking of who I'm going to go on a date next with.
7: We've been offering to do this for a long time.
5: Yeah, I know, and I usually think that's a terrible idea. But you caught me in a like weird moment where I'm like, whatever.
6: Take advantage. Take advantage.
7: Pass the phone to Jubal.
5: I'm like, I want to see. I want everyone to get like 10 to 12 swipes and see. Like you get to. You need to pick one.
2: You get to take over your Hinge for a little while, Victoria.
5: Yes.
2: That'd be fun.
7: And whichever one she goes on the date with, that whoever picked that person wins.
5: Yes. And you get like an update. Yeah.
7: I think you get money.
5: Kind of,
2: Victoria gets to pay you.
7: Yeah, Victoria pays whoever wins the winning date.
6: Great idea.
2: Yeah, I love it.
5: You guys,
7: you figure it out.
2: Whoever hooked you up, they made you a match, and matchmakers are expensive. Oh, look, it's our social media producer, Gabby, stopping by. Gabby, what's up with you this week?
8: So I went to my friend's birthday dinner. Ooh. Mind you, this is on a Tuesday. This is a school night.
7: Good for you.
8: And so, also, I have a 6-month-old at home, so I had to leave the birthday dinner
7: crazy
8: early. A couple of our friends stayed with the birthday boy, and he started chatting up this lady at the bar.
5: Uh-oh.
8: Apparently, it was her birthday, too. And I guess we were filled in after the fact, but I guess they started the most obscene public display of affection that has ever been seen.
5: Whoa.
8: And they were making out, you know, tongue wrestling, and I guess at one point, like, his fingers were in her mouth.
7: Oh.
8: Like, all just right
2: that's,
8: in the bar.
2: Yeah, that's a very heavy makeout session. Yeah.
8: On a Tuesday?
6: Tuesday?
8: It's like 6 p.m., bro.
6: That's Friday, Saturday night. Yeah. You know?
7: This is what you miss when you have a 6-month-old. You got to hear about it. Don't you know the song? Going up on a Tuesday.
8: Oh, you're right. You're right. You're right. It was going up on a Tuesday, and they were getting down at the bar, I guess.
2: Producer Freeze, what's up with you?
6: My 24-year-old daughter is jealous of me because I went and saw Benson Boone last night.
7: Nice.
6: And I have no knowledge of him.
2: Were you snapping her the whole time?
6: No. It's funny because my daughter doesn't really interact with my social media. She'll like things and stuff like that, but she doesn't really DM and stuff like that on social media. And all of a sudden, in the middle of the concert last night, I'm getting all these DMs from her.
8: Aww.
6: I'm so jealous. You know, you don't even listen to him, and I haven't even seen him, and blah, blah, blah. She's like upset with me. I'm like, just be happy your dad's learning some things. You know what I'm saying? Like, relax, bro.
7: I'm not a regular dad. I'm a cool dad.
6: Yeah.
5: So it reminds me of the Mean Girls meme where he's like, she doesn't even go here.
6: Yeah, that's how it felt. That's exactly how it felt. But yeah, so I'm telling her the next time she comes to visit, we'll go check out a concert that wants to see.
5: Ooh,
6: what's going on with you, Jubal?
2: What's going on with me is I would like to request people to stop being weird around my house.
7: What?
6: That's legitimate.
2: Stop it.
5: Yeah,
7: sure. Well, what do you mean?
2: I've been spending most of my time the last 4 days doing nothing but putting up security cameras and putting weapons around my house.
7: What?
2: So that I can have them at the ready if I need them.
6: Because, is that serious?
2: Yeah, there are weird people around my house. But so on Sunday, I came downstairs with my girlfriend, and she has a dog, and her dog likes to go in like this little kiddie pool, you know? So she has a kiddie pool in the backyard.
7: That's really cute.
2: And then she's like, and the other day, like, I cleaned out the kiddie pool and I sat it on the side of the yard. In the backyard, there's a fence around the whole thing and a gate. You know, and then she came down. She's like, "Hey, where'd you put the kiddie pool?" And I'm like, "It's
6: what?
2: In the backyard." So we look in the backyard, no kiddie pool.
6: What?
5: No. You took your kiddie
2: pool? And so I'm like, somebody had to look in the fence, come into the yard somehow, take the kiddie pool. I look on the security cameras that I have. I can't see. There's like a couple areas of the house that you can't see. And so I'm like, you don't see anybody take the kiddie pool, right? And then I have the thought while I'm talking to her. I'm like, I'm going to go to the store, get some more cameras and things like that. And then I had the thought, watch, somehow that pool is going to be back. And then she calls me while I'm on my way to the store to get more cameras. And she's like, okay, this is weird. The pool is back in the backyard.
5: What?
7: So weird.
2: After we had left the house. So I'm like, whoever is being weird around my house, man. All I've been doing that, there's nowhere on my house that is not covered by cameras.
6: Right.
2: But yeah, my neighbors probably think I'm crazy because I walk out to my car, to and from my car with a bat now. Man,
6: I think it's crazy that somebody's out there borrowing your kiddie pool.
2: Right? I'm like, who borrowed the kiddie pool?
6: And brought it back. Yeah,
2: that was the weirdest thing. That's why I'm so worried about it, because I'm like, what maniac brings back a kiddie pool?
7: What did you do with it?
2: Like, just take the kiddie pool. It was like $19.
6: You got away with it, bro.
2: Yeah.
5: If they took it, they
2: now
5: have nowhere to put it. So they're like, okay, we're just going to store it.
2: We'll just store it back at the place we took it from. It's very weird.

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2: It's almost time for your phone prank. It's the Jubal Show. And today a girl's boyfriend set him up. He's actually on the prank with me. So she gets a call because she scheduled some Botox to be done. And the med spa that she scheduled at is where I call from to confirm her appointment. But then I put her on hold and her boyfriend's actually on the phone while they're on hold. What's he doing at a med spa?
3: Hey.
2: Well, he wants male enhancement surgery. And of course, she freaks out because she didn't know any of this. You'll hear it in your phone prank next. It's the Jubal Show. It's fun.

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2: Hello?
3: Hi, it's a great day at Med Spa. This is Pete Eakins. I was looking for Christina.
2: Oh, this is her.
3: Hey, Christina, how are you? I'm just calling to confirm your upcoming Botox appointment that you have with us next week.
2: Okay.
3: Oh, I'm sorry. Can you please hold for 1 second? I'm getting another call. I just need to throw you on hold real quick. We'll get that all confirmed for you.
2: Okay, thank you.
3: All right, please hold.
2: Okay. Hello?
4: Yeah, hello?
2: Sorry, is this Med Spa?
4: Oh, Christina?
2: Wait, who is this?
4: It's Chaz. Oh my God, what are you doing? How'd you get on here?
2: Wait, am I on the phone with you now?
4: That's weird. I was on hold. How'd you get on here? That's crazy.
2: Wait, you were on hold with Med Spa?
4: Nah, not really. I'm so lost right now. Like, how'd you get on this call?
2: Yeah, because I got a phone call and it was from Med Spa. And, you know, I go there pretty often. They were just confirming an appointment and then they said they got another call. So they had put me on hold.
3: Hey, Chaz, sorry about the hold there. So let's get that male enhancement surgery all booked for you.
2: I'm sorry.
4: Why is she on here?
3: It looks like I must have got some lines crossed. Is that Christina who I was just talking to confirming an appointment?
2: Yeah, and you are now talking to my boyfriend who is apparently getting some kind of male enhancement that you mentioned. Could you please tell me more about that?
4: HIPAA laws, you cannot disclose anything.
3: Yeah, I think, this is a sort of, it's an accident. I'm so sorry about that I accidentally somehow patched you through to, I guess, your boyfriend, Christina. And yeah, I can't speak on the things that he and I were talking about because of, you know, the patient privilege thing. But I'm going to hop off real quick just to see if I can get you guys unpatched. So just hang out for 1 second. I'll be right back.
4: What the hell? I'm just trying to listen.
2: Oh, my God.
4: I don't know. No, this is bullshit. Listen. I'm just trying to, I just want to get to a foot. You know, I'm not quite there yet.
2: What?
4: 9.5 is okay. I just need a foot.
2: I don't even know what to say to you right now. I genuinely doubt.
4: What do you mean?
2: So wait, you mean to tell me that after us being together for 4.5 years, that it doesn't warrant you telling me that you're doing this? I don't want that to be a foot long. I don't.
3: You're hey, this so is Pete Eakins stupid. Again, and I guess I'll let Christina know it's a prank phone call now.
2: What?
3: Christina, this is actually Jubal from the Jubal Show doing a phone prank on you, and your boyfriend Chaz set you up. It's a joke.
2: You've got to be kidding.
4: Yes, ma'am. Love you, dear.
2: I'm going to kill you when we get home. I genuinely.
4: Oh, dude, I can tell. You're like this. I've never heard you like this. I love it. Oh, well. Hey, Christine, I love you, baby.
2: Yeah, I love you too.
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1: Brianna is on the phone today for To Catch a Cheater, and she thinks that her husband of 12 years named Logan might be messing around, so we'll see if we can catch him if he is. But before we do that, Brianna, what's up? Why do you think your husband's cheating on you?
2: Because I heard him purving out on the phone. That's why.
3: You heard him purving out?
2: Wow. Yeah.
1: Okay.
3: Oh, what does that sound like?
2: Well, like, over the last 6 weeks or so, he's become, like, distant and, I don't know, distracted. And, like, he's just spending a lot of time away from home without, like, telling me where he is. And, like, so on top of that, he's been, like, withdrawing money from our joint savings account and, like, won't tell me why. And when I asked him,

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1: Right in the middle of your To Catch a Cheater, and if you're just joining us, Brianna is on the phone, and she thinks that her husband of 12 years named Logan might be cheating. So we're about to call him and pretend to be from the grocery store that he's a rewards card member at and tell him that he's this month's lucky winner of free flowers delivered from our floral department, and we'll see if he sends those to his wife, Brianna, or to somebody else. But before we do that, Brianna, why don't you refresh our memory on why you think he might be cheating?
2: Well, he's just been, I got on top of everything. He's been really distant. You know, he's been like texting people. He's been doing things quietly. And then, you know, not that long ago, I heard him having like a very like quiet conversation where he said like really probing things. And I just, it all is adding up, you know?
1: Mm-hmm. Yeah. All right. Well, here we go. I'm going to dial his phone number right now. And if he is cheating, we'll catch him. But here we go.
3: Hello?
1: Hi, this is Corbett calling from Grocers. I was looking for a rewards card member named Logan.
3: Yeah, this is he.
1: Hi, Logan. Please don't hang up. This is not a marketing phone call. I'm actually calling with a big congratulations. You're this month's winner.
3: Oh,
1: hope
3: wow.
1: You hear us clapping for you. Congrats.
3: Thanks.
1: Well, you're welcome. Well, thank you for being such a loyal customer.
3: Okay. So I won. What happens now? This is weird. I never win anything.
1: Oh, well, maybe you didn't know that every single month we choose one lucky rewards card member to say thank you very much for your business by giving you a free gift from the store. And you've won 36 long stem red roses, a box of candy or chocolate, and a card to be delivered to anybody that you want. Absolutely free from our floral department. It's actually a $316 value.
3: Oh,

0: Okay.
1: Congratulations. And it's
0: nice. Yes.
1: Super simple how it works. I can take down the information in just a few minutes over the phone if you already know who you want to send them to. And you'll get confirmations on everything. Before we're off the phone, I will not ask you for any kind of credit card information. Or you can always come down to the store and stand in the customer service line, whatever is easier.
0: No, I'll just give you this information now. Yeah, that's cool.
1: Great. Okay, perfect. So here's all I would need. And like I said, you'll get all confirmations on this before we're off the phone. But the first thing I would need would be the first and last name of the person you want to send the card to, or send the flowers to. And then, go ahead.
0: I'm sorry. I was in the middle of doing something. I'm trying to multitask and it's not working.
1: No worries. You can start with the name and then we'll get anything you want to put on a card and then the address and that's it.
0: Okay, first name is Kendra with a K.
1: Did you say Kendra?
0: Yeah, K-E-N-D-R-A. Mm-hmm.
1: Okay.
0: Last name?
1: Got it, Kendra, okay. Great, and would you like to include a card to Kendra?
0: Yeah, please, please.
1: What would you like to say?
0: How about putting, vroom, vroom, vroom, you're magical.
1: Vroom, like a engine starting up sort of? Vroom, vroom, vroom?
0: Yeah, exactly.
1: Got it.
0: Vroom, vroom, vroom, yeah. And you're magical. Okay. Yeah.
1: Great. I can do that. But also now I need to let you know that this is actually a radio show. It's called The Jubal Show.
2: Yeah, hi, I'm Nina.
3: Hi, I'm Victoria. What?
1: And my name is Jubal.
2: Who says that?
1: We do a segment on the show called To Catch a Cheater, where if you think your significant other might be messing around, you see who they send flowers to. And your wife of 12 years, Brianna, is actually on the phone and probably wants to know who Kendra is.
2: Yeah.
4: What is vroom, vroom, vroom? She's magical. Like, what is going on? Is this where all the money from our savings has been coming from?
0: Are you serious right now?
4: Hello?
0: No, this is not what you think.
4: I'm sorry, it's not what I think. I heard you on the phone. It's not what I think when you were telling this girl, oh, it's sexy and louder. Like, you were literally having phone sex in the middle of our house.
0: No. Look, Brianna, first of all, just calm down, okay?
4: I mean, just...
2: That's never been the right thing to
0: please,
2: say.
0: Please, it's not what you think. Just allow me to make you aware of some things, okay?
4: Okay, yeah, tell me. Please, I'd love to know who this fucking bitch is.
0: Dude. Oh, my gosh, dude. Brianna, come on now. Seriously, we're on the radio. Calm down.
4: No, tell me. I mean,
0: enough is enough.
4: I'm dying to know.
0: That fucking lady happens to be an 86-year-old woman, okay?
4: I'm sorry, you're fucking around with an 86-year-old? You're disgusting.
0: Oh, my gosh. Calm down. Okay, just allow me to explain. This is, oh my gosh, Brianna, I can't believe this. Okay, so like...
4: Hey, can you just get to the point? Like, I need to know what's going on now. Please.
0: Look, okay. I bought your freaking dad's truck back. Okay, I know he sold it when you guys had difficult times. Me and your brother, that's who Kendra is, okay? She owns the truck, her and her husband. I'm buying it back. I wanted to surprise you. Man, when I was on the phone... You heard me talking to your brother. I mean, he was revving the engine, and I'm like, oh my gosh, that's sexy. Man, make it louder.
2: Dude, do say that.
1: Yeah, no, that sounds legit.
4: For real?
0: Yeah, and then all the money was for the repairs. But I couldn't tell you, oh yeah, I'm taking money to repair your dad's truck. I want to buy that.
2: I mean, you probably should have, though, because...
0: Well, yeah, now...
4: I can't believe it.
0: When your dad passed away a year ago and, you know, they sold the truck, that's been on my heart. It's been on my mind just to get it back. So it's the least I could do.
4: So you're not cheating. You're just fixing up my dad's truck.
0: Yeah, I'm not even remotely thinking about cheating. Plus, Kendra's 86-year-old. I mean, if I were to cheat, I won't. It won't be with an 86-year-old.
2: Logan.
0: Well, I'm just saying, I'm not going to cheat. I'm not even thinking about cheating, but 86? Come on.
4: Thank you. I'm really sorry that I thought you were cheating, but I hope that you can understand, like, why. Like, I was so
0: about it.
3: Nah, I get it. I mean, no worries. I love you, so it doesn't matter, but I understand. Plus, I can't wait to see the truck. I mean, your brother does have it looking sexy. So, hey.
4: I'm just really sorry that I called an 86-year-old woman a sex trade.
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1: 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We got you next.

0: nowadays, everybody wanna talk like they got something to say, but nothing comes out when they move their lips, just a bunch of gibberish. 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
1: Yo, how is it Thursday already? Doesn't it seem like this week is going by way too fast? Not like I'm complaining or anything like that, because you know I'm always waiting for it to be Friday. But I'm just saying, Thursday afternoon, what's poppin'? My name is EJ, stepping in.

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1: Yo, what up? My name is EJ. 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
1: Yo, did you hear about this sanitation worker who apparently rescued a woman's $1.2 million lottery ticket from the trash? 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
1: Yo, what up? It is EJ. 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And I'm thinking to myself, but why? Like, why wouldn't you want to wash your t-shirt?

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1: Yo, what up? It is EJ. 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And I'm thinking to myself, why would you do something like this? 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
1: Yo, it is EJ. Got my girl Gabby hanging out. So this steakhouse in South Florida is turning heads with a dress code that involves no clothes at all.
2: Wow.
1: On the first Monday of every month, Class Soiree Steakhouse in Hollywood, Florida holds a special evening where guests can enjoy a fancy steak meal completely naked. 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
1: This is pretty crazy, but MySpace could be making a comeback.
0: What are the details? When would it come back? We're going to fill you in next.